0: different walks of life. Some people call me who are driving, traveling the highways and byways of life, truck drivers, people who work all night long. Some people call me who have empty nest syndrome. The kids are grown, they're gone, and they are entering the next phase of life, figuring out what they want to do, what their hobbies are, how they can use their time wisely to bless others. If you've finished the first half of life and you've been busy your whole life raising kids and going here and there, and you're wondering what to do in the second half, how about using all those gifts and skills and careers that you've developed to bless others, to help people who are less fortunate? All those skills you've got, all that knowledge that you've got, all those programs you've written or worked, all those computer skills you've developed, you're thinking, I'm just going to kick back and take it easy. Not. Use those to make somebody else's life better. Use those to mentor a young person, to get involved with our foster care system, to change the world, for goodness sake. You can change the world for good with all the good stuff you've got in your heart and in your brain. I will be here to set the soundtrack as you figure that out and figure out just how many of your gifts you can bless others with. You're listening to Delilah. Star 98.9.
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0: Are you a dreamer? Someone who sees visions and imagines how things can be? I hope so, and I hope you encourage that in your kids, if you're a parent, in your family, in your friends. 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I hope that tonight your head is filled with dreams and your mind is filled with plans on how to make those dreams become a reality. 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
1: 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No outlandish promises, no self-help guru stuff. 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And you will get through.

0: A little while ago, I was talking about dreams and daring to dream and daring to work hard to make those dreams come true. And I found a little quote by someone named Rose Zadra, who says, "Some people say that dreaming gets you nowhere in life, but I say you can't get anywhere in life without dreaming." 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And then we'll be here to help you as you struggle hard to make those dreams come true. 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
1: Keeping you company all night long, helping you to relax and unwind and feel like you're at home. Home isn't always a place. Home is a state of mind. Home is where you feel loved, cherished. Home is where you belong. I want this show each night to feel like home.

Somebody said on TikTok yesterday, you know how a certain smell takes you back to a certain place in time? When I smell the smell of an orchard, oh my gosh, it takes me back to my childhood in my grandparents' orchard. And I have a big orchard now, and I always feel that feeling when it starts to be fall and the apples are falling. And it takes me back to when I was 6, 7, 8 years old in my grandparents' orchard. Sarah went on to say, well, you know how it takes you back to a place in time? That is what your voice does for me. If I take you back to a safer place, a sweeter place in time, when you were riding in the back seat of the car with your mom or your dad, when you were at your grandparents' house for the summer and they were listening to my show late at night, I am so happy to be that little time machine for you. 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
5: A better life with Dr. Sanjay Gupta.
6: Have you ever tried to take a screen away from your kid, only to be met with a full-blown meltdown? Well, as a father of three, believe me, I have been there. But here's the thing. It's mostly not their fault. These devices are literally designed to make us crave them. Science journalist Dr. Michaeline Dukleff wrote about this in her new book, Dopamine Kids. She argues that dopamine isn't actually the pleasure chemical we think it is, but instead the chemical of, quote, wanting and desire. So what does that mean? Taking screens away is rarely going to work. Your kid is just going to crave them more. What does work, she says, is in fact replacing the screen with something just as fun. Instead of telling your kids no more videos after dinner, teach them to ride a bike, do some baking, bust out game night, and start small. One screen-free night a week. I'm Dr. Sanjay Gupta, helping you live a better life.
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11: 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Dopamine itself isn't really the villain. It's the chemical of reward and motivation. Trouble, experts say, is that we're flooding our brains with quick hits. The endless scroll, the bingeable shows, the bag of chips. So what is the fix? Make your brain work for it. Researchers at Stanford found the more effort something takes, the bigger and more lasting the reward feels. Picture the view from the top of a mountain. It looks the same whether you drove or you hiked, but it probably feels better when you've earned it. Same goes for baking cookies instead of buying them, or meeting a friend for coffee instead of texting. So here's my advice. 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The good stuff in life usually is the stuff you have to work for. I'm Dr. Sanjay Gupta. 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

And this town's lost its faith. 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
7: Tallahassee area weather bringing partly cloudy skies today with a high of 93. Overnight, down to 73 for the low, and tomorrow, partly cloudy with a high of 92.
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9: Oh, welcome to a brand new work week. Yes. And we're going to launch a new feature on the show. Now, I don't know how long this feature will last, not because we're going to have an attention span problem, but because we may run out of reasons why humanity should not be eliminated by an asteroid quicker than we think. So we were inspired by our listener, Craig, who called and said this.
10: Greetings to the great Bob and Sherry family. This is Craig from Wake Forest, town, not university. Sounds like you guys have a new bit. I was just listening to Lamar taking up Sherry's challenge of three reasons why humanity doesn't deserve an asteroid. You already have morons in the news, and my God, humanity serves up a huge heap in helping of morons in the news. No any material there. Sounds like you need a counter. Three reasons why, and Lamar would be great for that. Three reasons why, once a week, keep us going, just like you guys keep me going. Thank you so much for being there. Sherry, I'm glad you were able to make it to your mom's and back. I hope that works out well for you. Have a good one.
9: Thank you, Craig. And you know what? At this particular moment in human history, it's probably a good idea to do something inspirational like our weekly reasons why humanity shouldn't be wiped out by an asteroid. So, Lamar, can you accept Craig's challenge?
11: I think I can. I just hope I don't run out of time because I've managed to find three. I'm going to start off with a postal worker. His name is Josh O'Hara, and he's worked for the Postal Service for almost a decade. And while he was on his route, he saw a pack of cash, a little folded up money on one of the driveways of his one of the people he's taking letters to. So he rang the doorbell to return the money, but nobody answered. So he left a handwritten note along with the money to ensure that it wouldn't be overlooked. And the homeowner, Sarah Haydup, she came home after work. She found the surprise and the note and the returned money, and it made her day. And she couldn't wait to share this, you know, with her neighbors. She said, honestly, I was just like, this is the sweetest thing. Although it wasn't but just a few bucks, she said the kindness behind it meant way more than the money. And for O'Hara, that's exactly the point. He says, if you can make somebody smile or you can help somebody in any way, even be a support and be there for them, then do it. You got a neighbor who's grieving? Drop off some leftover food. You know, do something. Speak to the cashier. Make one person smile and that spreads and then it ripples. And that small act of honesty, it ripples of kindness, and it's proof even some lost money can make a difference. Now, my next one is a tradesman. He lives over in England, and he's 58 years old. He's Paul Kitterman, and this guy hasn't been able to walk since getting an abscess in his back about 3.5 years ago. Without a bedroom on the ground floor, he has to sleep in the dining room. But thanks to a team of volunteer builders, and they call themselves the Band of Builders, and they do all this work with charity, they agreed to come and help out, and they put out a call for volunteers. And the volunteers work for free, and all the materials are donated. Paul said the project probably has a market value of $200,000, the work they did. And some friends and family raised some money to put towards the work. The team of 25 volunteer laborers built him an extension onto his house. And now he's got a place to sleep, and he's got a shower. And he says, this is the best night's sleep and the best shower I've had in years, which really speaks a lot for those volunteers. And lastly, I've got one that really comes close to home in North Carolina. Because of where we live, we are very aware of what Hurricane Helene did to the mountains of North Carolina. And this is just one of a lot of great stories coming out of there. In Chimney Rock Village, it was destroyed by the flooding, but every day the town's residents, they see supplies roll in and people helping. and every store on Jimmy Rock's once mountain Main Street is being rebuilt, and it's being done with donated materials, and the people that are putting it all together is a legion of Pennsylvania Amish volunteers from the Great Needs Trust.
6: Wow.
11: Amos Stolitzfuss, I love that name, Stolitzfuss, he said, we come out here every morning, and we work mostly in Chimney Rock and in Batcave. And in their frocks and bonnets, the women are screwing panels of drywall into the timbers just as deftly and surely as the men in the straw hats. And the famous carpentry expertise of the Amish will do the old town well, and maybe even help to add a little bit of the rustic charm back to where the floods destroyed. So there's your three stories. Humanity gets another week to survive.
9: All right. Okay, humanity, hang on. See if you can cough up three more by next Monday. We got more on the news. We got comedian Mike Winfield. We have a teacher beating a teacher in a terrible teacher love triangle. Woo! And Toko, the human collie, is now Toko, the human collie, who is a failed entrepreneur. Oh. You're not going to believe the business he tried to start. Happy Monday. It's the Bob and Sherry Show.
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2: Ewan Valentine, he's 36, and he lives in Solihull, England. And all of a sudden, he goes outside, and his car is gone. He had a 2016 Honda Civic Type R, and it was gone. He loved that car. I mean, he was really upset, and he was determined that he was going to replace it with exactly the same type of vehicle. He searched and he searched and he searched. He finally found one. It was the same year. It was the same color, had the same custom exhaust. He was ecstatic. He paid $26,000 for the car. He got it home, and he started to notice some weird things. There was like a tent peg in the trunk. And there was some Christmas tree remnants in the trunk. Also in the trunk was the locking wheel nut that everybody has to keep, you know, wheels from getting stolen. And it was in a Tesco sandwich bag, which is a grocery store. And he also found some loose wrappers in the console. All of these items were very similar to stuff that he had had in his stolen car. So he's freaking out. So he decided to check the car's onboard GPS, and it had previously been to his house, his parents' house, and his partner's parents' house. So at first, he's like, man, I've done good. I found my stolen car. Then he realized, wait a minute, I didn't get the car back. I've bought the car back. I've bought my stolen car.
3: He took
2: the vehicle to the Honda dealership, and the technicians confirmed that the VIN on there was fake and that the car was indeed the one that had been stolen from him. And Valentine said, you know, they've checked it. The police don't believe the garage had anything to do with it. I mean, they had gotten the car from like a legitimate car sale or whatever. They didn't know it was stolen. And the police and the Honda garage all said that this was one of the best clone jobs they had ever seen. It looked really legit. And if it hadn't been for those little things he found, nobody would have ever known. Now, the car is currently being investigated by police. They're looking for forensic evidence to see if they can get maybe some fingerprints or something to figure out, you know, who might have stolen it. So after that, they'll turn it into the insurance company. And what they're going to do is get the VIN number. They'll have to go through and get the VIN number redone for what it's supposed to be and get all that stuff done. And eventually, you know, he'll get his payment from the insurance company. He's not going to be out anything, and he's going to have his original car. But he has no idea where it went and how it got back to him.
3: This would be a good children's book. His car had an adventure. You know what this makes me think of? Max loves his car. Mm-hmm. And when it's time for his car to cross the Rainbow Bridge, Max will search tirelessly for however long it takes to find the next version of that same car. This would happen to you, Max. You would buy
4: this
3: your
4: is exactly
3: stolen
4: what
3: car.
4: Would happen to me. Yes.
2: I've been with Max on this car search for years. I've followed him on the car search for years until he found the exact one.
4: I keep the car for over 10 years.
3: Yep.
4: Yeah.
3: So the patience of a spider.
2: God, he had the patience. He did.
3: What a great story.
5: Give me your best shot.
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0: Looking for the perfect Friday night? 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
13: What I have is not just a moron. He's a despicable human being, and I don't like this guy. He's a Panama City commercial fisherman. And he shot some bottlenose dolphins and fed other ones poison bait fish. And they caught him doing it. The reason he did it, he was getting frustrated because the dolphins would eat some of the snapper that was being caught by his clients. Now, his name is Zachary Brandon Barfield. He's 31. He's been sentenced to 30 days in prison over killing the dolphins and poisoning them with a toxic pesticide. The judge also ordered him to pay a $51,000 fine. In hurting the dolphins, Barfield, whose first name is spelled with an H in Zachary, like he's something he ain't, in court filings, they say that he harmed the Gulf of Mexico's waters by polluting the ecosystem with the insecticide that he was trying to kill the dolphins with. And he was also poisoning marine mammals, which is against the law. The attorney general said in a statement that he is a longtime charter and commercial fishing captain. So he knows the regulations. He knows that dolphins are a protected species, yet he killed them anyway. And one time, he had two kids on the boat when he did it. So he did this in front of two kids. Barfield's criminal defense attorney's name is Nathan Robert Prince. He did not return any phone calls for comment. I'm sure he didn't. His client murdered Flipper. He don't want to be associated with somebody that's murdering Flipper. I mean, this is so disturbing to me. It is so... People get on boats to do cruises to watch dolphins. Everybody loves dolphins. Nobody hates dolphins except sharks. I mean, come on.
10: They're sentient. That's murder. He killed a sentient being. Yeah. He's a very, very bad person.
13: He is. But I think it's stupid. He's bad.
10: He's bad. And I think it's going to make everybody feel better if they come on over to this baby shower that was held in Scotland. So there's this guy. He's an all-star darts champion. His name is Jockey Wilson. And this is his family. Okay. So the woman who the shower was for, her name is Chantel. Chantel's mom's name is Sarah. And bye, Karamia. Have a good day at work. I love you. Bye. sorry. Real life
14: entrance.
10: My baby's a guide at the.
14: We love you too. Bye.
10: Max and Lamar love you too. And Dog.
13: Love you, baby. Be safe. Be safe. Be careful.
10: Be safe. Lamar says be careful. Karamia works as a land guide at the U.S. National Whitewater Center, tying people into zip lines and sending them through the trees. Anyway, so Chantel's baby shower, her mama is throwing the party, and her mama's sister, whose name is Chardonnay, is both there, and they're related to this dart legend, Jockey Wilson. Well, apparently one of the guests at the baby shower, they were playing one of those games, and the guest says, would mommy rather open a bottle for the baby or open a bottle of wine? Well, that question, Chardonnay Wilson told the court, upset the expectant woman's mama, Sarah, and everything started escalating from there. Words began being exchanged, and Sarah said they could speak on any other day, but they spoiled this day. And then the argument turned even darker when suggestive sexual comments were made during a game of baby bingo. And that's when Chardonnay assaulted Yvonne Ritchie, the grandma of the father-to-be, and knocked her feeding tube out in the violence. The court also heard that the expectant woman's mother, Sarah, grabbed grandma's sister by the hair and repeatedly kidney punched her.
14: Whoa!
10: Chardonnay was found guilty of assault, and she said, I didn't even touch grandma's feeding tube, and I didn't pull her feeding tube out. I didn't do anything. Folks, when your defense is, I didn't touch grandma's feeding tube, your life is way off course. Way, way off course. Poor Chantel, who waited almost a year to break her silence on what happened at her baby shower, she said, I kept my mouth closed, but finally this nightmare is over with. She is still with her partner, even though his grandma was assaulted by her aunt Chardonnay. She said, me and my family know the truth. I could say a lot more, but I don't need to explain it to anyone. Me and Ben are still together. That's love. You know, families. Yeah, you fight, you make up. You knock grandma's feeding tube out at the baby shower. The only person I feel sorry for here is Scottish darts legend Jockey Wilson, who wasn't even in attendance, whose name has been dragged through the local press. That is Morons in the News. This is the Bob and Sherry Show.
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2: We never had the whole spraying thing out in the country, but what I love to smell, and I think we've all talked about this before, I love to smell gas. God, I love to smell
3: Do
2: gas.
3: Do you really?
2: And I love to smell kerosene. And used to, when I'd fill up my mom's car, we'd pull up at the little store in our neighborhood, not neighborhood, but out here in the country, Jim Tom's store. We'd pull out of the grocery, whatever you want to call it. We'd pull up and they'd let me pump the gas. And finally, one day, my mom was like, she looks out the car door and she said, "What are you doing?" I said, "I'm smelling the gas." And she said, "Don't do that. It's not good for you." I said, "But it smells so good." And she used to catch me in the smelling the gas cans, especially kerosene, because it had that twang to it. And I would smell the gas and the kerosene. And she's like, "Oh my God." She says, "That's just not good for you. It's not good for your lungs. It's not good for your brain." I said, "But it smells so good. It smells so good." And the other thing that I used to smell all the time, we fed our dogs dog scraps, okay, whatever was scraps. I mean, so they ate onions and butter beans and whatever. They ate anything we had. But we did buy canned dog food. And I don't know about now because I hadn't done it in a long time, but back then, that dog food, it smelled so bad.
3: What?
2: It was a horrible smell. I mean, it was a horrible smell.
3: Oh, I thought you were going to say you liked it.
4: Yeah. Oh.
2: No. It was horrible. But what I did was it became a game for me. I'd open up the can and I'd get about half of it out into the bowl. And then I would want to see if I could smell it without gagging. That was, you know what I'm saying? Because most of the time when you, it's making me, my throat's expanding now thinking about it. Oh my God. But I would see how long I could smell it without gagging. You know, if I could go 30 seconds or if I could, I could never go a minute. And I'm out there in the thing and I'm gagging and my mama comes out the door and she goes, "What are you doing? Why are you gagging?" I said, "Smelling this dog food." She's like, "Then why in the heck would you smell the dog?" She goes, "What's wrong with you? Just what is wrong?" Oh, yeah, I mean, yeah.
3: Lamar Richardson. These kids today with their fancy screens and video games, they don't know the simple pleasure of seeing how long you can sniff dog food before you barf. Oh, what has America lost?
4: Yeah, you shouldn't be sniffing the gas. There's people that do that. They are addicted to inhalants, and they are addicted to it, and you shouldn't do that.
3: Yeah. I just feel like I want a break before somebody asks Lamar if he enjoyed building model airplanes as a child. So that's what we're going to do. We're going to take a little break right here. Straight ahead, how to deal with the clutter and chaos in your house without losing your mind. From professionals.
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2: It's time now for Everyone Needs a Laugh. Here is comedian Sarah Pascoe.
3: Thank you so much. I'm here from England. I really want it to feel like we're already friends, though. I want you to feel like we already know each other, and we've just gone out for a drink, and we've got our, you know, our glasses of wine, and we sit down, and I say, let's criticize our husbands. I'll go first. My husband is too tall. He's 6'4". That is a foot taller than me. I'm 5'4", so he's up there if you want to picture him. Yeah, it was attractive at the beginning. I used to think it was sexy, but now that his massive clothes are all over my house, he's got size 13 feet, by the way. Size 13, if you've never seen a size 13 shoe, it's about that. That is your wingspan of your average pigeon. Don't ask how I know that. Also, he only has to put two things in the washing basket, and the washing basket is full. Tracksuit bottoms, hoodie, full washing basket. The reason that's annoying is full washing basket. That means mummy needs to put a wash on. And you might think, Sarah, just get a bigger washing basket. You know, you can't. They don't make them for some reason. For some reason, there's a limit what they will make out of wicker. Okay, so you can get a food hamper, washing

0: was funny but unrealistic. Now it is the only explanation. So I tested him. I tested myself. I thought, who would know if he was actually 12? I thought, his mum will know. She gave birth to him. She'll remember. So I tested her. I said to her, a different example, I said, he can't see towels once he's used them. He can see them, you know, when they're clean and dry, hanging up in the bathroom. But once they've been discarded, they're invisible for the rest of their lives. I've left them for days. I've left them for weeks. And she said, you should get brighter towels. So she knows. Also, by the way, my husband, when we met, he knows what I do for a job. He knew, and he just said right at the beginning, please don't put me in it. You know, he said, I'm a shy person, I'm a private person, please don't talk about me on stage, I don't want to be in it. And I've tried so hard to respect that, until recently, where I said to him, look, but you know what, I think if actually I got to go out, see my friends in Melbourne, tell them about the washing and the towels and stuff, you know, get it off my chest, I might be a bit nicer to you when I come home. And he said, all right then, okay, you can go out and you can tell your friends in Melbourne, as long as afterwards you tell them that I've got a big willy and I'm really good at sex. And isn't that exactly what a 12-year-old would say? Thank you so much for having me.
1: 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And I know this because he called me and said, Cher, I would love it if you would ask people to subscribe to the Bob and Sherry newsletter. And, you know, we spend a lot of time kicking Tony's butt for being cheap and not letting us have things. So we're going to throw him this bone. The newsletter, we never spam you. It's just stuff. It's content. It's things that we don't do on the show. There's contesting and all sorts of cool stuff. So we'd love to have you join us. And it would make Tony happy. Have you made Tony happy today? Now's your chance. BOBANDSHERI.com. Yeah. Now, Tony's wife just rolled her eyes so hard she's temporarily blind. So if you don't want to do this for Tony, maybe do this for his wife, Donna. The woman really, really would benefit from his happiness. This is the Bob and Sherry Show.
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5: I just wanted to call and say hello to Sherry, Lamar, Max, Bob's Essence, and the rest of the game. I love the conversation and the stories about Lamar's spying at the Anheuser-Busch warehouse, performing, let's see, I came up with espionage and also sort of ailments. I know, I'm stupid. Anyway, and I love the story about the Piggly Wiggly, and I grew up in a small town, and we had two pigs. We had the East Pig and the West Pig, and like every grocery store, there was a lot going down in those pigs. The conversation that Sherry had, girl, I feel you. The secondhand guilt from TV shows, crimes that you were in no way involved in, just watching, and you end up with secondhand and thirdhand guilt. That's me too, girl. Thank you so much for all that you do. I really enjoy the much-needed, lighthearted moments that you give us all. Have a great day.
6: Oh, Anne-Marie, thank you on behalf of all of us, including Bob's Essence. I think that was a favorite. I too, Anne-Marie, have found myself thinking a lot about Lamar on his belly underneath a truck with some binoculars doing surveillance on a beer warehouse heist. And I just, you know what? This is the problem with being a person who has anxiety. All I can think about are all the ways that could have gone all the way wrong. You know, like that's it. It's so crazy to me, Lamar, that you did that. So crazy that you were playing citizen law enforcement. Like, do you not see all the Bonnie and Clyde ways that could have gone bad?
7: No.
8: But
7: no,
8: you had the police. No. When you did the confrontation, you ended up with the police, right?
9: Yeah. I called the police. I went over there first. I got there before the police did because I was right there. But they were, you know, it was no problem. No problem. I mean,
10: you don't think I did all that? You don't think I'm under a truck doing this and I'm not armed, do you? Come on.
8: Oh. I had to be
6: yeah. just,
9: about that. Oh, No. Come on.
6: Come from criminals. And if my father had found out that his meth cooking operation was under surveillance by the manager at CVS, he would not have been as scared as you might have hoped.
11: Hey, don't stop. You're just getting to the best part.
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2: Hi, Sherry. Hi, Lamar and Max. My name is Hunter, and my mom was the lady with the extra weird condiments in Grass Range, Montana. Anyway, I had this funny story that I thought of, and my dad mowed the lawn one time, in sandals, of course, doing dumb things, lost his toe, or at least a big chunk of it, and it was forever shorter than his other ones. And my cousin was terrified when she was a toddler, and it kind of grew into this relationship between the two of them where he was referred to as the toe guy. And one year he knew she was really scared of it, and for Christmas he took a picture of his toe, framed it, and gave it to her. And then the next year she gifted him a picture back, and it was a picture of her mowing the lawn with tennis shoes on, like you're supposed to. Anyway, love the show. Thanks, guys.
3: Can we please talk about how casual some people are about lopping off a body part?
4: Whoa.
3: There is just like no way that I would be. Oh, just the, you know, that feeling you get in your stomach where your stomach goes.
4: Sherry, do you remember the call we got from the woman whose husband cut toes off with the lawnmower?
3: And I'll never forget it.
4: They were trying to get the toes back so they could reattach them. And they said, where are the toes? And she said to the doctor, you need to stop talking to me about these toes.
3: She wouldn't go. I will never forget it as long as I live.
5: I don't do blood.
4: It's your husband's toes.
3: The man's little piggies were scattered in the backyard. And she was like, you get them. I'm not getting them. I don't like to use things where you could lose body parts. I operated a small chainsaw once, and I'm so thankful I still have both my legs, because that thing bucked. I was helping one of my girlfriends. This was a long time ago. She was a single mom, and the house she was renting, the yard was just like Boo Radley levels of overgrown. So we decided we were going to get out there and we were going to do some yard work together. So she went to this place and rented like a tiller, I think is what it's called, Lamar.
5: Yeah. Yep.
3: Okay.
5: Yep. Yep.
3: And a chainsaw and a weed whacker and some other things. And we set about to tackle this problem. She knew what she was doing. And she was going to till up and plant some things. And I was going to take this chainsaw and prune some of these overgrown bushes. That thing was bucking and jumping in my hand. And at one point, it was on, and I kind of swept it across my leg. There's no other way to describe it. Realized how close I'd come to being the moron of the day on the Bob and Sherry show, and turned that thing off and said, are there weeds I could pull like with my hands? The idea that you would go out with a lawnmower without your shoes on. And also, maybe you can explain this to me, because you know I don't do yard work because, as I tell my husband, I'm allergic to outside. But which is true, actually, like scientifically true. How do you run your foot over with a lawnmower?
4: Well, if you're on a hill, I think that's one of the ways that it can happen. If you lose control of the mower and you have it going up like a hill or down a hill, something like that, and you slip, and then your foot would go under the mower. So I think that that's how that could possibly happen. And I have to tell you, I had such a phobia about that as a kid. I always made sure that, you know, I wore Chuck Taylors.
3: I would get some of those.
5: They're not going to protect you if it goes under the lawnmower. Them Chuck Taylors.
6: It's better than if they're in flip-flops.
3: Isn't there something like Red Wing brand steel-toed industrial work boots?
5: There you go. There you go.
4: You know what?
5: There you go.
4: My mother would have said, hey, you're going to damage the lawnmower.
3: And, buddy, those things don't grow on trees, okay? Do you got lawnmower money, mister? I don't think you do.
4: We had one time, we had a lawnmower that broke. My brother and I was about 5. My brother was about 7. We went to the store. My mother was so mad. She says, "You're going to fix this mower, and if you don't fix it, I'm going to throw it at you."
6: I never remember the look on that guy's face like, okay, lady.
3: I love a beautiful mother memory, the day after Mother's Day.
6: There you go.
3: How nice. It lets us keep the magic going, you know? Yeah. Throw in the lawnmower at the boys. It's the Bob and Sherry Show.
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2: I wish that we could just leave the mics running all the time because we go to the break. We go to the break and we're talking about, you know, how it is you would run your own foot over with a lawnmower. And, you know, Max tried to explain it to me. And then, of course, Lamar, as per usual, has some down-home horror story.
3: It's not a horror story. It's just I was reflecting on the fact that we are so safety conscious now. And there's nothing wrong with safety. But like right now, if you've got a push mower, you have to put your hand on something to keep let the blade start running. And if you let go of it, the blade stop. Or if you're on a riding lawnmower, if you get off of the seat, it triggers a thing to stop the lawnmower and the blade from running. But when I was a kid, I was about 12, I guess, and I cut the grass. And we had a bank on the side of the road. It was about 4 foot tall, and it wasn't straight up and down, but it was about a 45-degree angle. And so you would cut the top of the road riding the lawnmower, but then once you started getting over to the side, if you stayed on the lawnmower, you would fall off, which would not work out. So my daddy showed me that if I would put the lawnmower in first gear, which is slow, but it still pulls, it was a Snapper Comet lawnmower, 28-inch cut. And then as you run it up the side of the bank, you put your hand on the seat and hold the seat. So that keeps the lawnmower on the bank and it cuts it. And you just do that till you get it cut down to where the bank's cut. And the one thing after he showed me, he said, now understand this. If something happens and it starts to fall towards you, run away. I mean, you got to get out of the way because then the blade will be running and you don't want to be involved in that. Now, I was very careful not to let it come off the bank, but I'm just thinking, you know, I don't know. Things were just different. They were just different back then.
4: May I point out, this is the guy who used to take the chainsaw, tie a rope to it, and then like pulley it up into the tree when you were about 9 years old to get those branches up there, right?
3: Listen. He was from that age that back when he was a kid, people had kids to work on a farm. So I'm assuming he figured he had me so that he could climb up in the tree, but I could. So, I mean, that's what it was.
2: Finish the rest of the sentence, though. People had a lot of kids to work on the farm because some of them wouldn't make it. So they had a lot of kids.
3: Well, that's why he told me the safety things. He didn't want me to get killed because then what's he going to do?
4: May I point out, he was drinking a lot of the time when he was giving you these instructions.
3: Well, that's why he couldn't climb the tree. I was sober.
2: No, yeah. Well, you have to put the old crow down, too. I do inside chores, and I can promise you I have never once had to run for my life from a dishwasher or a vacuum cleaner.
5: Okay. You've got the best.
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3: Hey, Bob and Sherry team. This is Kelsey in Tennessee. I was just calling. Hopefully this message will make Lamar feel better. This past Christmas, I was given two, I guess you could consider them adult bibs, that my mom found on Amazon because I always spill stuff on me and I make a mess around my area. If we're sitting in the den at the table, crumbs everywhere. I'm always, even when I'm like making food, not even eating it, just prepping food, I'm always getting stuff on me. But I guess a perk from that is that I found a few different good stain removers. One is the Mrs. Mouth Messy Eaters that you can find on Amazon. That's a great stain remover. And then one that I found works really well with oil stain removing. And you take some Dawn dish soap, squirt that on your stain, put some baking soda on there, and then pour some vinegar. I say pour, just, you know, get it wet, all wet, and it'll fizz up. Just leave that on there for maybe 5-10 minutes or however long. Put it in the wash just like that. Wash it like normal, and it should get your stains out, especially oil stains. So, Lamar, don't feel bad that you were possibly being told that you need a bib, because I got two over Christmas. Have I worn them? No. Do I still get stains on me? Yes. So maybe I should consider actually using them. So anyways, y'all have a great rest of your day. Thanks, Bob and Sherry team.
4: How's it feel that there's a female version of you, Lamar?
5: Oh, God, I know her pain. Listen, I can't lie about this. I cannot lie about this. We can sit down at a table, and we can get up from the table, and Carla will say, I can tell where you eat at the table. This is all around your plate. And there is. I mean, there is. And listen, I looked up the Missy Mouse stuff. I've already ordered it. I've got a bottle of it. I have got a bottle of the Missy Mouse stain remover because I saw it on Amazon, but I didn't recognize it. I didn't even read that it said Miss Mouth Messy Eater. It just said this is a great stain remover, and I just went ahead and ordered it. I'll be dang if I ain't got that stuff already.
6: Here's what I tell the dry cleaner.
5: When I go to the dry cleaner, I'll give them my stuff, and I'll say, there's any stains, and I'll start pointing them out, and they'll say, is this oil? I said, listen, yes, it is oil. But it's not like oil from work oil. It's oil from eat. Okay. Any oil that stain that you see is eat. It's a food oil. It's grease. Okay. It's grease from something.
7: I just opened a bottle of olive oil and the top of it was supposed to come off, but the part of it that holds it to the bottle, it came off too. And that olive oil went all over my favorite hoodie and my favorite shirt. But now that I know that it's Dawn vinegar and baking soda, yeah. I didn't know, because I tried Shout and that didn't work.
5: No. Shout's not bad, but if you've got an oil stain, Dawn, and I've got that spray Dawn stuff. Oh, buddy, before I put anything, I always spray all my clothes with Dawn because it's all grease from food.
6: I recently had a very bad mess. So I had this really cute gray t-shirt that I think I paid $7 for at a thrift store, but it was really cute and I really loved it. And I'd gotten to wear it exactly once. And it was in my bag. And Kevin and I had gone away overnight to celebrate a little romantic adult time. And we packed some things in the bag to celebrate a little romantic adult time. And because everywhere I go, anytime I travel, something in my bag will open up, shampoo, face wash, whatever, and spill all over. But in this case, what spilled all over this shirt, I mean all over it, was silicone based. And I have tried everything, including the internet. I mean, at one point I had this bad boy soaking in a bowl full of rubbing alcohol, because that was one of the suggestions. I have treated it over and over again. I haven't given up yet. And Kevin's like, it's a $7 t-shirt. That's not the point. I love this $7 t-shirt. And now I'm going to see if Mrs. Mouth's Messy Eaters can handle my problem, which I wouldn't have.
5: My dry cleaner says,
6: if I had just stuck to Mrs. Mouth. No problem.
5: My dry cleaner says, don't try it. If you're not going to get it out, don't try it. Bring it straight to me. Because once you try it and wash it, it sets the stain.
6: Well, I don't put anything in the dryer, so that helped.
5: Yeah.
6: But Lamar, if I'm struggling with a $7 t-shirt that I'm going to then take to a dry cleaner, I got to give Mrs. Mouth a shot at it, buddy. I got to give her a shot.
5: There you go.
6: This is the Bob and Sherry Show.
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3: Here, Novelli was talking about how he's like a regular man, only much bigger, and it's hard for him to buy clothes. 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
4: You know, I took the kids to London. It's been a few years ago. I took the kids to London. And while we're over there, we're, you know, we're

0: White.
1: Now, what you to imagine said with a condescending British accent?
0: Oh yeah. And I just hung my head and went out, got on the double decker bus, and went on my merry way. I did manage to get me a Beckham jersey. They did have one of those, because I guess people that go to soccer games are big fat asses. So yeah. Yeah, so I didn't come back with any jeans from London.
2: That was so unnecessary. There had to be a better way to say that to you. Sir, in all of the United Kingdom, no one will be able to clothe you. Like, what?
3: Couldn't you have said, hey, King Henry the Ace hand-me-downs, do you have any of those?
2: Yeah. This is very unjust.
0: I'll even take one with a turkey leg stain. I'm good. Anyway, it doesn't matter.
2: Well, if you miss this comedian that we're talking about, he was so funny. His name is Pierre Novelli, BOBANDSHERI.com. 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We put all the comics that we feature in that part of the show up there.
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1: You read it once.
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1: And then you read it again.
3: I can't believe this.
1: It's Bob and Sherry's.
4: I believe this.
5: If you are struggling with chaos and clutter in your house, and just the thought of dealing with it makes you feel like you can't get a whole breath, and you're just tired and overwhelmed and you don't know where to begin, I think this is going to help you, because I'm there too. And this really helped me. So I'm reading about what professional organizers do when they're faced with the mountain, because that's what their jobs is. They get hired by people that are overwhelmed to come in and deal with the mess, right? So they said, your closet's exploding. The kitchen countertop is chaos. There's clutter everywhere in your house. And all you want to do is slam the door and pretend it isn't there. And so one of these professional organizers, a woman named Dina Smith, said, feeling overwhelmed is completely normal. Even professional organizers get it. And here's one explanation that these organizers gave. It's because it's kind of like when primitive humans came upon a saber-toothed tiger. It's a threat. And so you shut down. Your brain goes into fight, flight, or freeze mode. Your brain is trying to protect you from this feeling of chaos. That rational problem-solving part of your brain shuts down and you're reacting instinctively. And for most of us, we freeze. Oh, I just don't even know where to begin. I don't know what to do with all this stuff. I can't throw it away. I don't have anywhere to put it. And so we're overwhelmed and our nervous systems go on high alert and we just don't know where to begin. So what do you do? Here is what professional organizers say. Just follow these steps. And I tried this on Sunday of this past weekend and it did help, because I live with hoarders and my husband is like an 8-year-old boy who fills his pockets with crap and brings them home. I mean, I can't get a breath. Max, you know, because you're in my house a lot.
6: Yeah.
5: I just don't even know where to start.
6: It's not that bad.
5: But it's all stuff that I don't even know what to do with. Like, I just don't even know what to do with it. And I'm not a person who's going to throw away other people's stuff. So I just make piles and then those piles beget new piles, and I don't even know. I just want to be abducted by a spaceship. Step number one, clear the countertops. The first thing you do when you feel overwhelmed by the mess is clear the countertops. Don't even think about doing anything else. And the reason for that is, in the shortest amount of time, you'll get the biggest impact, and it feeds the reward circuit in your brain. And you're like, look at this. This looks good. I can do this. Step number two, when you're feeling overwhelmed, get you a garbage bag and start collecting anything that actually can be trash. Dump the magazine that you're done with into the recycling bin. Throw away the bits and pieces that accumulate that nobody else has bothered to do it. Throw the trash away. Step number three, pick a category and just focus on that. For example, the category might be paperwork, because you know how it is. It comes, like, you bring it home from work, it comes in the mail, you know, oh my God, why every 3 months does your car insurance company send you 89 pages of stuff, and you know you're supposed to keep it, but it piles up on the counter. So just do paperwork. That's it. And when you're finished with that, maybe be done for the day, or pick another category like clothing and work your way through that, or toys or pet toys and work your way through that, and just do it step by step by step. And when you really feel completely defeated and overwhelmed by the clutter, which for women, it raises our cortisol levels so much more quickly than it does in men. That's your science right there. Sit down and take a breath, and then take another breath and another breath before you try to tackle it again. Because when you're feeling overwhelmed, your brain starts spinning. And now it's making lists of all the things that need to be done and all the ways you don't have time to get them done and all the things that aren't yours to deal with yet. Nobody else is dealing with it. Stop, sit, take a breath. So hopefully that will help you. And I'm very proud to say that on Sunday, I threw away a golf tee, four acorns, and a bullet casing that my husband had collected on his bedside table.
3: That's good. That's good. That's a step. Yeah,
6: Sherry, this information you just gave is so valuable. Lamar and I used to talk about this because both of us, we had so much clutter, you know.
3: Yeah.
6: He said, I'd almost wish there was a fire.
5: And then,
3: what do you know?
5: Now,
3: let's downplay this.
5: Now, no one, if you know Kevin, don't tell him I threw his acorns and his bullet casing and golf tee away. Because for all I know, he thinks he's gathering supplies for the future. I have no idea.
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2: The Ryanair flight from Brussels, Belgium to Castilian, Spain had to divert to Limoges, France. Now, this is not news for a Ryanair flight. They have to divert all the time due to drunk passengers getting into fights or setting things on fire or going to the bathroom in the aisle. But this flight was different. A woman went into labor. A Belgian member of parliament, Kathleen De Pooter, sprang into action to help the expectant mother. She said that she saw a woman come out of the bathroom and explained to the stewards that she was not feeling good. And Kathleen said, "When I heard her say that and that she had been pregnant for 37 weeks, all my alarms started going off." She said, "I asked the pilot to make an emergency landing and he complied. And everything went so fast that they had to construct a maternity ward in the back of the plane. And that's where she gave birth." Now, the lawmaker had studied pharmacy at university and was traveling with her son, Sebastian, who is a doctor, and they were helped by other medical professionals on the flight, nurses and a couple of other people to welcome the baby. They had a midwife was also there to get the placenta and a pediatrician who checked the baby's health out. It sounds to me like this was a better place to have the baby than a hospital. I mean, they had everybody on the plane. Both the baby and the mother are doing well, and they're in a French hospital until they can get back home. Now,
3: this
2: I'm
3: is
2: pretty
3: an incredible
2: sure,
3: story. I'm wouldn't want to have your baby on a Spirit flight. I'm pretty convinced of that.
2: Well, I'm pretty sure when the airport got the message that a Ryanair flight was diverting to them, they went ahead and called out the SWAT team, and they were ready to arrest somebody. Because Ryanair, this is great news for them. They should be broadcasting this everywhere because they have such a bad reputation.
3: Well, Lamar told us earlier, he's like, "I have a surprising story about Ryanair." And we were like, "Did it land on time? No one was arrested?" What? That's shocking. That's certainly newsworthy.
2: I mean, wow. I didn't think you could get on a plane. You're not supposed to get on a plane at 37 weeks, are you?
3: I was going to ask about that. A lot of airlines won't let you fly, or your doctor at least discourages it.
2: Yeah.
3: Would you want to go into labor at 30,000 feet on a Ryanair or any flight? I wouldn't.
2: If I was on a Ryanair and I went into labor, I'd ask for a parachute. I mean, because Ryanair has just got nothing going on. There is no. I don't want to fight to break out while I'm giving birth. I just don't want that to happen.
3: Well, and you know for sure that it's going to be all over YouTube. It's like every passenger is going to be rolling video. Oh,
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2: What I have is not just a moron. He's a despicable human being, and I don't like this guy. He's a Panama City commercial fisherman, and he shot some bottlenose dolphins and fed other ones poisoned bait fish, and they caught him doing it. The reason he did it, he was getting frustrated because the dolphins would eat some of the snapper that was being caught by his clients. Now, his name is Zachary Brandon Barfield. He's 31. He's been sentenced to 30 days in prison over killing the dolphins and poisoning them with a toxic pesticide. The judge also ordered him to pay a $51,000 fine. In hurting the dolphins, Barfield, whose first name is spelled with a H in Zachary, like he's something he ain't, in court filings, they say that he harmed the Gulf of Mexico's waters by polluting the ecosystem with the insecticide that he was trying to kill the dolphins with. And he was also poisoning marine mammals, which is against the law. The attorney general said in a statement that he is a longtime charter and commercial fishing captain. So he knows the regulations. He knows that dolphins are a protected species, yet he killed them anyway. And one time, he had two kids on the boat when he did it. So he did this in front of two kids. Barfield's criminal defense attorney's name is Nathan Robert Prince. He did not return any phone calls for comment. I'm sure he didn't. His client murdered Flipper. He don't want to be associated with somebody that's murdering Flipper. I mean, this is so disturbing to me. It is so, people get on boats to do cruises to watch dolphins. Everybody loves dolphins. Nobody hates dolphins except sharks. I mean, come on.
3: They're sentient. That's murder. He killed a sentient being. God. Yeah. He's a very, very bad person.
2: He is. But he's bad.
3: He's bad. And I think it's going to make everybody feel better if they come on over to this baby shower that was held in Scotland. So there's this guy. He's an all-star darts champion. His name is Jockey Wilson. And this is his family, okay? So the woman who the shower was for, her name is Chantel. Chantel's mom's name is Sarah. And bye, Karamia. Have a good day at work. I love you. Bye. sorry. Real life entries. My baby's a guide at the.
4: We love you too.
3: Max and Lamar love you too. And Dog.
2: Love you, baby. Be safe. Be safe. Be careful.
3: Be safe. Mar says be careful. Karamia works as a land guide at the U.S. National Whitewater Center, tying people into zip lines and sending them through the trees. Anyway, so Chantel's baby shower, her mama is throwing the party, and her mama's sister, whose name is Chardonnay, is both there, and they're related to this dart legend, Jockey Wilson. Well, apparently, one of the guests at the baby shower, they were playing one of those games, and the guest says, "Would mummy rather open a bottle for the baby or open a bottle of wine?" Well, that question, Chardonnay Wilson told the court, upset the expectant woman's mama, Sarah, and everything started escalating from there. Words began being exchanged, and Sarah said they could speak on any other day, but they spoiled this day. And then the argument turned even darker when suggestive sexual comments were made during a game of baby bingo. And that's when Chardonnay assaulted Yvonne Ritchie, the grandma of the father-to-be, and knocked her feeding tube out in the violence. The court also heard that the expectant woman's mother, Sarah, grabbed grandma's sister by the hair and repeatedly kidney punched her.
4: Whoa!
3: Chardonnay was found guilty of assault, and and she said, "I didn't even touch grandma's feeding tube, and I didn't pull her feeding tube out. I didn't do anything." Folks, when your defense is, "I didn't touch grandma's feeding tube," your life is way off course. Way, way off course. Poor Chantel, who waited almost a year to break her silence on what happened at her baby shower, she said, I kept my mouth closed, but finally this nightmare is over with. She is still with her partner, even though his grandma was assaulted by her aunt Chardonnay. She said, me and my family know the truth. I could say a lot more, but I don't need to explain it to anyone. Me and Ben are still together. That's love. You know, families. Yeah, you fight, you make up. You knock grandma's feeding tube out at the baby shower. The only person I feel sorry for here is Scottish darts legend Jockey Wilson, who wasn't even in attendance, whose name has been dragged through the local press. That is Morons in the News. This is the Bob and Sherry Show.
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2: We never had the whole spraying thing out in the country. But what I love to smell, and I think we've all talked about this before, I love to smell gas. God, I love to smell
3: gas. Do you really?
2: And I love to smell kerosene. And used to, when I'd fill up my mom's car, we'd pull up at the little store in our neighborhood, not neighborhood, but out here in the country, is Jim Tom's store. We'd pull out of the grocery, whatever you want to call it. We'd pull up and they'd let me pump the gas. And finally, one day, my mom was like, She looks out the car door and she said, "What are you doing?" I said, "I'm smelling the gas." And she said, "Don't do that. It's not good for you." I said, "But it smells so good." And she used to catch me in the smelling the gas cans, especially kerosene, because it had that twang to it. And I would smell the gas and the kerosene. And she's like, "Oh my God." She says, "That's just not good for you. It's not good for your lungs. It's not good for your brain." I said, "But it smells so good. It smells so good." And the other thing that I used to smell all the time, I had we fed our dogs dog scraps, okay, whatever was scraps. I mean, so they ate onions and butter beans and whatever. They ate anything we had. But we did buy canned dog food. And I don't know about now because I hadn't done it in a long time, but back then, that dog food, it smelled so bad.
3: What?
2: It was a horrible smell. I mean, it was a horrible smell.
3: Oh, I thought you were going to say you liked it.
4: Yeah.
2: No. It was horrible. But what I did was, it became a game for me. I'd open up the can and I'd get about half of it out into the bowl. And then I would want to see if I could smell it without gagging. That was, you know what I'm saying? Because most of the time when you, it's making me, my throat's expanding now thinking about it. Oh my God. But I would see how long I could smell it without gagging. You know, if I could go 30 seconds or if I could, I could never go a minute. And I'm out there in the thing and I'm gagging and my mama comes out the door and she goes, "What are you doing? Why are you gagging?" I said, "Smelling this dog food." She's like, "Then why in the heck would you smell the dog?" I mean, she goes, "What's wrong with you?" Just what is wrong? Oh, yeah, I mean, yeah.
3: Lamar Richardson. These kids today with their fancy screens and video games, they don't know the simple pleasure of seeing how long you can sniff dog food before you barf. Oh, what has America lost?
4: Yeah, you shouldn't be sniffing the gas. There's people that do that. They are addicted to inhalants, and they are addicted to it, and you shouldn't do that.
3: I just feel like I want a break before somebody asks Lamar if he enjoyed building model airplanes as a child. So that's what we're going to do. We're going to take a little break right here. Straight ahead, how to deal with the clutter and chaos in your house without losing your mind. From professionals.
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2: I love entrepreneurs. You know, I've said that many times on the show. I love people who just say, you know, I've got a vision and I'm going to start a business. Because in America, you can do that.
3: Yep.
2: You can have a vision and you can start a business. And who knows? I'd like y'all to meet this guy. He is a bowel movement coach.
4: Hit it.
2: I'm going to read you his ad. And when you see the picture...
3: Goodbye, everybody. It's been great.
2: When you see the guy's picture, I don't know that you want him in your bathroom. But...
5: 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You forgot that part.
3: 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Especially those of you hiring this guy.
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3: All right, well, now you're talking.
6: Hey, Bob. Hang on a second. Herm. Yes, this is your son. Yes, the unplanned child. Well, I've come up with a new plan. I've got this idea. I'm going to become a coach. No, I'm not going to coach like high school
3: baseball. Not that kind of coach, no.
6: No, not that coach. No, no, no. If you're ever constipated, you call me, and I'm going to coach him through it.
2: Listen. Yeah.
3: But you know.
2: I want to read some more of this.
3: But you know, there's a few people we know that this guy could actually help.
2: Yeah. Since the time I was a boy, I always knew the importance of sweet release. Now, I know what...
3: Honest to God.
2: No, I'm reading this.
3: No, seriously, I can't deal with this.
2: I'm reading this. Now, I know what you're thinking. What is
3: you know,
2: a...
3: when I get into radio, the word sweet release would mean there's a brand new Creedence Clearwater Revival song that I like.
2: Now, I know what you're thinking. What is a little four-year-old migrant boy doing spending all of his days and nights on the toilet? Well, for me, it was a place of peace and solitude. Throughout the years, I've learned many lessons, many of which have made me realize the importance of letting go. You must release all of your negative chi. Now, many of you know that chi is a general term used to describe the energy within. But what you may not know is that in my culture, in my language, the word chi means something else. Once I realized the connection between both, it became an even greater part of my life. Realizing the importance of getting in touch with the release of my chi has allowed me to live life at a higher quality. Over time, many of my peers became interested in my way of life and began to seek me out for advice.
3: How much?
2: That's when I realized I have the power to change lives.
3: How much?
2: Bring them to a level of inner peace and cleanse all the violent monsters that live within. Dude, if you are referring to that as a violent monster, you do need a diet to fiber ratio adjustment.
3: How much?
2: He doesn't say. He just says, I've worked with vegans, chronic fast food eaters. This is my favorite part. Ready? I've worked with vegans, chronic fast food eaters, Taco Bell eaters, and men and women of all ages. Guys, when Taco Bell eaters is its own category, what does that say to you right
3: nothing
2: there?
3: Nothing good.
2: For the times, for those times when the dark octopus latches onto your innards and does not let go for the sweet love of life, contact me and you will be freed. And he doesn't give a price. Let me show you his picture, Bob. Let me show you his picture.
3: He has on round, dark
2: glasses.
3: Sunglasses.
2: And like something wrapped around his head.
3: Something wrapped around his head with a beard. Yeah. You know, Dark Octopus is actually a pretty good name for a band, too.
2: I think so.
3: Yeah.
2: I think so. You know what this says to me, though?
3: I didn't expect to be going this way. Yeah. So, Sweet Release?
2: Here's what this says to me.
3: Sweet Release is the song that Dark Octopus sings.
2: Yeah, it's their first hit.
3: Yeah.
2: This says to me... That capitalism is alive and well. If you have a dream and an idea and you can find a consumer, you can make a go of it.
3: Making America great again.
2: He's got He's got a 24/7 hotline for his clients. That's a phone I don't want to have to answer.
3: We have listeners who are on my side, right? I'm defending my turf.
2: I'm blown away that this is how somebody is making their living in this country.
3: Blown away is an interesting term.
2: For the dark octopus. Yeah. I'm blown away because people say all the time, people are like, I can't, nobody, and I won't, and it shouldn't, and I don't. You know, people talk themselves out of their dream every single day.
3: The dark octopus gets right in there.
2: But
3: he looks for a market.
2: And you heard what he said. He's not even, he came to this country as a child, and he started a business, and apparently it's working.

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3: Hey, Sherry, Lamar, Max, Doc, Heather, Tony, everyone that makes this show so great. It's Lisette from Atlanta, and I was listening and heard you guys talking about your favorite sounds for the summer, and mine easily is the sound of kids playing Marco Polo in the neighborhood pool, yelling out Marco Polo and fish out of water and the splashing and the laughing. To me, that is like what summer is made of. I also wanted to say, Sherry, we are all thinking about you and Kevin. Your whole Bob and Sherry family is sending prayers and good vibes and love your way. I know that the world is behind you, and just hope that you're also, I know I hate when people say this because they say, you know, I hope you're taking care of yourself too, because as like the caregiver to everyone, you know, that's really hard to do. But I do hope that you are taking care of yourself or your people are helping you. Unrelated, I have to say Dolly Parton died, and all I want to say is that I think right now, or I hope right now up there somewhere, Dolly is talking to whoever is in charge of this show, this mess of a world that we're living in. I hope Dolly is taking charge, because something needs to change, and our girl Dolly could get it done. So please, Dolly, pull some strings, do whatever you need to make things get better, because the world is definitely not okay right now. All right. Thank you for all you do. Your show sustains us all during this chaotic journey of life. Love you all so much. Bye.
4: What was so amazing about Dolly, well, everything, but one of the things that was so amazing about Dolly was she was so unapologetically herself, and she stood up for the most vulnerable people in a way that made arguing with her look insane. Yep. When Dolly would say, well, honey, children deserve to eat, who could argue with that? You know, like other people say it, and y'all find a way to argue with it, because some of y'all be evil demons and I can smell the brimstone. But Dolly was an angel.
5: People that read and are educated have a chance to go farther in life. Let me help with that.
4: And when the people of her community were hurting, she fed them and she sheltered them. She kept their paychecks coming. She took the Great Smoky Mountains in her arms and loved that place. We are better as a species for humans like Dolly. But man, that loss.
6: No doubt.
4: That loss, God, it's so deep.
5: Do you know what? She inspires me to be a better person. That's the one thing that's come out of this. I go, I want to be a better person.
4: I want to be like Dolly.
5: Yeah.
4: And y'all, if you haven't been to Dollywood, and it's even a remote option for you, go. Because it's not just Dolly. It's one of the greatest amusement parks in the country. It's the Bob and Sherry Show.
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Star 98.9. I'm Alex Summers. How you doing? Happy Monday. And last day of August. Feels kind of weird. I don't know why. Feel like it should be Labor Day, but it's not Labor Day. But it's still August. Yeah. But anyway, we're here. Better than the alternative.

Star 98.9. So Ken Jennings, you know, the guy who hosts Jeopardy now, was a huge Jeopardy champion. He admitted that he actually lied a lot of times about his life just to sound more interesting, you know, with those little anecdotes before the show. I thought that was kind of funny.

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Here's a fun fact for you. So one of the original names that Twitter's founders briefly considered for their product was Friendstucker. Yeah. It's maybe a little better than X, though. I still have trouble saying X.

0: 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It's time for your warm fuzzy. 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But a local solar farm stepped up and allowed conservationists to relocate 19 adult owls to the site and build 40 artificial burrows. Yeah, here, take a listen.
1: 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They have antics. They chase each other around.
0: 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That's your warm fuzzy. 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

Star 98.9. So I guess that there is this big debate about whether the thumbs up emoji is cold and dismissive. That's what Gen Zers are saying. Gen Xers are saying, yeah, okay, thumbs up. Like, really? Do we have to overanalyze the emojis? I mean, of course, just talking IRL is probably the best way to communicate, but sometimes you just need to throw a thumbs up out there. It's better than just plain old K. I hate K.

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It's sponsored by Square One Aesthetics and Wellness. So Olivia Rodrigo, they did the Daisy Chains Fields Festival on Saturday night, and she sang a few duets with some ladies you may recognize, Sarah McLachlan, Alanis Morissette, and Stevie Nicks. Listen, here's some little bits from each.

0: so awesome. That was from the Daisy Chain Fields Festival on Saturday. Olivia Rodrigo with Sarah McLachlan, Alanis Morissette, and Stevie Nicks. Amazing. I think they raised over $20 million, too, by the way. 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

Star 98.9. So I guess Goodwill is opening a record store up in North Carolina. Yeah, it's about 10 minutes outside of Charlotte. It's going to include everything from vinyl to CDs to cassettes, Blu-rays, DVDs, VHS, maybe some video games, maybe even some merch and apparel too. So kind of cool. I don't know what the prices are going to be like, and I guess that the profits will go to good, since it is Goodwill after all. It's just like the old school record stores. What's old is new again.

89. So 139 years ago today, Thomas Edison got a patent for his kinetoscope, which was a device that projected moving pictures. Well, we know what that evolved into. More on this day in history is coming up here on Star.

0: Star 98.9. It's time for On This Day in History. It's sponsored by the Florida Historic Capitol Museum. 139 years ago today, in 1887, Thomas Edison got a patent for his kinetoscope, which was a device that projected moving pictures. Yeah, like movies. Also on this day, in 1888, Jack the Ripper's first victim was discovered. It was 138 years ago. Marianne Nichols was found murdered in her London apartment. Also on this day in history, Michael Jackson in 1987 released his Bad album. That's the one that had Man in the Mirror, Smooth Criminal, The Way You Make Me Feel. All of that was released 39 years ago. On this day, 32 years ago, R. Kelly secretly married Aaliyah. Their illegal marriage was annulled after her parents found out about it. He was 27 and she was 15. But of course, the marriage certificate claimed she was 18. And finally, sadly, on this day, 29 years ago, Princess Diana and her companion, Dodi Al-Fayed, and their drunk French chauffeur, because as we all know, we found out later on he had a little too much to drink. Of course, it didn't help that they had the paparazzi chasing him. Anyway, they died in a car crash in Paris that was on this day in 1997. And that's what happened on this day in history. It's sponsored by the Florida Historic Capitol Museum on the corner of Monroe and Appalachie. For hours of operation and virtual museum resources, visit flhistoriccapitol.gov.
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Star 98.9. Here's a fun fact for you. In just one teaspoon of soil, there can be more microbes than there are people on the planet. Ooh, kind of gives you the heebie-jeebies.

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Star 98.9. Have you seen some colleges across the country are launching three-year bachelor's degrees? Requiring only 90 credits instead of 120. I didn't look to see. I don't know if FSU is doing that or TSC is doing that. But could save you a lot of money. Just depends on if employers will be happy with that three-year degree instead of four.

Star 98.9, Pheromone Maxing. What is it and what can it do for you? One of the latest trends. Oh, the world is so strange. I'll tell you more coming up with What's Hot on Star.

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Actually, you do. Just say, Alexa, play Star 98.9 Tallahassee. Oh.

0: Star 98.9. I'm Alex Summers. 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So pheromone maxing. 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Yeah. You amplify your natural musk and become biologically irresistible. This is a guy on the internet. I don't know. Listen to him. Here.
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Star 98.9. So they're working on a Hooters, the movie. Yeah, it's the story of how Hooters was founded, based on actual events. It's based on two friends from Iowa that go on the hunt for this woman. I don't know. It's supposed to be kind of funny. So we'll see.

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0: 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I'm Alex Summers. Stick around. We got Delilah on the way. She's coming up as we wrap up your Monday right after this.
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1: If you have found us for the first time on this Monday night, I'm so glad that you're here. 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

0: 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See store or online for details. Christina says, I met a sincere, caring, loving man this past summer. We shared a relationship of joys, tears, and laughter. He and I met online and thought a long-distance relationship could work since we do reside in the same state. This man's name is Ryan. We used to stay up late and stay on the phone past midnight, though he needs to get up for work at 5:30. He helped me to heal from past hurts and showed me that he really cared. He and I came to a bump in the road a month ago. I said some things I wish I had not said. I have not heard from him in well over a week, which tells me he probably does not desire to be in a relationship with me anymore. I have attempted over and over to contact him, but he doesn't respond. I thought he was the one I was going to spend the rest of my life with. My heart wishes that he would return. I presume that this is for the best, but I miss him. How can I turn this around and fix it? Is this the kind of thing that really ends relationships? From Christina. Christina, I will have my mother Delilah words for you coming up next. 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

0: Welcome to your Monday night, August 31st. The month is gone. The summer is gone. Unofficially, of course. Labor Day weekend always sort of marks the end of summer. It used to mark back to school. Now everybody I know has kids going back to school long before Labor Day weekend, except for mine. Mine went back today. Are you ready? Join me, if you will, please, in a rousing chorus of "It's the most wonderful time of the year." Four of my five minor children went back to school today. Of course, the noisiest, loudest one was still home, but we had a great day. We had a great summer. I'm going to give a little recap of our summer in just a few minutes, because it was a spectacular summer. I hope you had a blessed, wonderful weekend, and I hope you stick around all night long. 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
1: 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Now is the time for you to call in for the person who makes your heart go pitter-pat, the children who drive you crazy sometimes, but oh my God, you love them so much.